0: 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Hey, my name is Kylie. 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
1: Sometimes

0: If you have not heard of Neil the Seal, let me introduce you to him. On Hope 107.9, I'm Misty Jordan. This is a seal that does not seem to care for any sort of structure. He goes rogue. He comes on land and he tears things down. Like, that's his whole deal. He is just raging 24/7, which 100% feel in the world that we're living in today. I'm pretty ragey too. But he has become such a social media sensation that they've had to say, please give him space, because they're worried that he's going to hurt somebody or somebody's going to hurt him. I saw a video where there was a massive crowd gathered around him as he went after, it looked like some sort of construction area. He didn't care for the barriers and he was trying to tear them down. But yeah, people are flocking just to see him and they're like, please give Neil the Seal a little bit of space, a little bit of privacy. Let him work his issues out on his own. I wonder if that warning would work for me. Like, when I'm feeling especially ragey, like, just give her some space. Let her destroy a couple of things. She'll be fine. She just needs her privacy and some time to vent.
1: Summer is awesome, and it's filled with challenges. Heat takes a toll on both people and cars. Increased recreation, well, it fills emergency rooms. And there's nothing worse than a summer cold or allergies. 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At Hope 107.9, we see this every year, and it's why our Summer of Faith, Hope, and Love is so important. 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

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Hey, my name is Kylie. We are at another sticker stop in Dallas today at the Abby's Pizza right off of Ellendale Avenue across from Columbia Bank. We're here till 6 p.m. tonight. Come by, get a Hope window sticker on your car. You'll be entered to win a $150 Coastal Farm and Ranch gift card simply by having that Hope window sticker on your car. Swing by, get the Hope window sticker on your car. You'll be entered to win. If you already have a sticker on your car, come by and show us and you'll be entered to win again. We can't wait to see you. We're here at the Abby's Pizza in Dallas until 6 p.m. tonight.

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And Misty, if you were up against a problem and it feels absolutely impossible, like you feel like you're marching around your Jericho, nothing's happening, keep going, because you know what eventually did happen. The walls came down because they were faithful. Here's Andrew Rippnow on Hope 107.9.

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1: 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And what he's saying is there's something really important about us. 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
10: The weather is wonderful, but keep the kids and the critters out of locked cars. Temperatures will rise in the valley to 85 degrees, while the coast remains cool and comfortable with temperatures of a sunny 65. In the Willamette Valley Weather Center, I'm Robert Kraft.

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Hope 107.9 and 96.9 in Eugene. Hey, my name is Kylie. We're at a sticker stop at the Abby's Pizza in Dallas right now that we're wrapping up. 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
1: My day is full of negotiating. Hey, I'm Candace. I'm negotiating diaper changes. 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I'm negotiating whether or not we go through the drive-thru. 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
1: It's so refreshing to listen to the lyrics and learn more about God and His forgiveness and His love for us.

trying to hear God, and it's silent. We have all been there. I've been there. You've been there. This is Hope 1079. My name's Misty. Because of what we know of silence from people, you know, a lot of times when people go silent on us, it's a negative thing. It's them removing their presence from our lives in some shape, form, or fashion. Rest assured, that is never the case with God. It may be the distance is there because we are not reaching out to him. And for some reason, we think he's gone quiet, but we're just not listening for him. But also, it's a chance for us to learn to hear him and experience him in different ways. Because he is present in the stillness and the quiet that we experience in life. And maybe his voice is going to come through in a different way. Maybe you pick up your Bible for the first time in a while and there's a verse. Maybe you go to church for the first time in a while and that sermon that feels geared right towards what you're dealing with. Maybe you're going to commit to praying more and you realize the more you talk to him, the more he talks to you. Really, it's just that we have to learn to listen to him. You ready for a little God mic drop? Isaiah 30:21. Your ears shall hear a word behind you saying, this is the way, walk in it. God's always there. He's always speaking. He's always working. And the more you seek him, the more you're going to find him in those still and quiet spots.

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1: 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I'm Misty. You are not going to believe what happened. An unexpected interaction at a gas station that is 5 minutes away. Hang tight. 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
1: And then I went to my boss and said, can we play it in the office? And he's like, well, sure. Every day when I need an extra push, I put on the station and it really makes our day go great.

0: You never know what a silly, joking conversation at a gas pump is going to lead to. You're on Hope 107.9, I'm Misty Jordan. Olivia lives in Memphis, and she was stopping for gas. And while she was there waiting to pay in line, she went inside to do that. There were two younger guys standing in front of her, and they had a lot of orange juice, I guess. And so she was joking with them, like, how much orange juice do two people need? So they were like, hey, we're young guys, we drink a lot of it. And as they went to pay, one of the guys turned to her and said, can I pay for your gas? And she thought that he was joking because they had been joking back and forth. And she went ahead and reached for her credit card. And he said, no, like, let me go ahead and pay for this for you. It was $20. It wasn't like a lot of money. You know, she wasn't filling up or anything. But she said it really just made her day. So understandably, that's a really nice, unexpected surprise. And he didn't want anything in return, but she insisted that they take a picture. She shared it to social media. She wanted to just commend him for how nice he had been and the act of kindness. And she said it's a great reminder that there are a lot of really nice young people out there. She's like, hey, they kind of get a bad rap. But maybe they shouldn't. We have a lot of good kids out there.
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8: 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With valley sunshine and highs of 85 degrees, it might be time to take the kids shopping or go to the library. Over on the coast, things are much cooler and pretty with partly sunny skies, highs in the mid-60s. In the Willamette Valley Weather Center, I'm Robert Pratt.

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Can you believe we're almost like halfway through the summer? It's crazy. Let's make the most of it while it's here. I'm Misty on Hope 107.9. The Linn County Fair is kicking off at the Linn County Fairgrounds July 16th, and we have family packs of tickets to deal out. 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

spending some time right now with God. 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So

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If life is hard right now and you feel like you are alone, I want you to know you're not. God sees you. He is with you. Hope 107.9.

Hope 107.9. While I am loving all the sunshine, I wouldn't mind just a little bit of rain, just enough to wash the dust off the car. My goodness, it's filthy.

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5: Clear skies, cool temperatures, valley lows of 50 to 55 degrees. The Wednesday outlook, mostly sunny, highs in the low 80s. On the coast tomorrow, it'll be partly sunny and cooler, highs of 61. In the Willamette Valley Weather Center, I'm Robert Pratt.

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10: We're anticipating another clear, cool, and comfortable night, 55 degrees for the valley low. And tomorrow, we're looking at, again, mostly sunny skies and highs in the low 80s in the Willamette Valley Weather Center. I'm Robert Pratt.

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It is not too late to make it a good day right now. Just think about something good that happened today.

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2: Clear skies, cool temperatures, valley lows of 50 to 55 degrees. The Wednesday outlook, mostly sunny, highs in the low 80s. On the coast tomorrow, it'll be partly sunny and cooler, highs of 61. In the Willamette Valley Weather Center, I'm Robert Pratt.

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3: Our guest, the late Steve Farrar, was a prolific author and speaker who specialized in encouraging men to be godly husbands and fathers. In fact, he was one of the premier speakers in the Promise Keepers movement in the early 90s. Sadly, Steve died of a cardiac event in February 2022 at the age of 72. And boy, I'm so glad we can still hear his wisdom today through these recordings.
7: Yeah, this is timeless content. Steve is missed, but here he is now speaking at a men's conference in 2005 on today's episode of Focus on the Family with Jim Daly.
6: The story is told of a real estate developer who is out in the country. He's looking for some property. He's driving down a two-lane road, going about 55 miles an hour, and out of the left side, his peripheral vision, he senses a car going around to pass him. And as he looks over at the car, he realizes it's not a car, it's a chicken. There's a chicken that's running absolutely dead even with him, going 55 miles an hour. He can't believe this. He looks, and the chicken looks back at him. He steps on the accelerator, he gets it up to about 65 or 70, chicken stays right with him. He's looking at this chicken, and it appears to him that this chicken has three legs. But he's not sure because the thing's moving so fast. Finally, the chicken looks at him again and just accelerates and takes off and leaves this guy in his dust. Well, he sees the chicken go up a hill and then make a left down a dirt road. He follows this chicken. He's going down the dirt road. He can see the dust. Comes over a little rise, and he sees a farm down there. Pulls up in front of the farm. The farmer's out in front. He goes, "Sir, excuse me, did you see a chicken go by here?" He says, I sure did. He just went by a minute ago. He said, that's one of my chickens. He said, that's one of your chickens. He said, it is. He said, it appeared to me that chicken had three legs. He said, that's right. He says, I breed three-legged chickens. Real estate guy says, now, why in the world would you breed three-legged chickens? He says, very simple. He said, after church on Sunday, our family, we love to have fried chicken. And it's me and my wife and my son. And we always have a problem because all three of us love chicken legs. So we were always a leg short, so I decided to breed three-legged chickens. Real estate guy says, that is unbelievable. He goes, well, yeah, I got a bunch of them around here. He says, how do they taste? Guy says, you know, I don't rightly know. I've never been able to catch one. Now, you know, guys, that sort of describes our lives. We're running at a very, very fast pace. We start early in the morning. We go late at night. We're running. I don't know about you, but our house, we don't even have an alarm clock anymore. We got a starter's pistol. Boom. We come out of the blocks. We're running, we're gunning, we're emailing, we're faxing, we're paging, we're doing all that. We live very, very rapid lives. We're going very, very fast. And as a result, it's easy for us to get off course as men from our most important work. We've got a bunch of leaders in here this morning. We're different kinds of leaders. Some of you don't even perceive yourself as leaders, but you're a leader because someone is watching your life. You are influencing someone. If you're a husband, you're a leader. If you're a father, you're a leader. How many of you guys are fathers? Let me see your hands. Yeah, good. How many of you guys are sons? Okay, good. We didn't want to leave anybody out here. We didn't want any hurt feelings, you see? You're a leader. Now you say, well, I'm not an upfront guy. You don't have to be an upfront guy to be a leader. Most leaders are not upfront. They just quietly go about the business and the work that God has called them to do. That's how the world functions. That's how the church functions. You're a leader. You're a leader because you're a man. You're a leader because you're a husband. You're a father. We're going to talk about fathering today because even you single guys, one day you'll probably be a father. All these guys who are married, you see all their hands? They used to be single. It's amazing how life changes and how we assume different roles as we go through life. But what happens as men is that as we get married and then we have kids and we're going through life and we got responsibilities and we got mortgages and we got all this stuff, we get very, very, very, very busy. And we are told that our careers and our work is the most important thing that we do. 1 Timothy 3 says, if a man is going to be a leader in the church, he must first prove his leadership in the home. Probably the most violated principle in the scripture. If a man's got money, if a man's got people skills, if a man is good in the community, we'll put him in leadership. God says, I want him to prove his leadership first at home. Our first work as men, our first work as husbands, our first work as fathers is at home. You recall in Matthew 16 that Jesus said, if anyone wants to come after me, he must deny himself. We live in a culture that's intoxicated with self. We're into self-fulfillment. We're into self-realization. We're into self-actualization. We tell people to look deep into themselves to find the answers to life. And by the way, you don't want to do that because there's not much there. Looking deep inside yourself to find answers is like going scuba diving in a septic tank. There's just not much there, and you're going to be sorely disappointed. If you're looking for answers in life, you don't look in, you look up to the one who made you. That's where you look, to the one who gave you life and created life. Our first work as husbands and our first work as fathers is at home. But we are so busy and we are pulled so many different directions that we get diverted. We get distracted. Last year, I taught a study on the Old Testament kings. 43 kings in the Old Testament. Some of them we're familiar with. Saul and, of course, David. Then he had a son named Solomon. After that, it tends to get a little murky. But there were 43 of these guys. If you take your Bible and turn to 1 Samuel 8, and then if you'll put your finger there and then go to the end of the Old Testament. Go to Malachi chapter 4 If you can't find Malachi, go to Matthew. It's just a page over. Let me show you what I'm doing here. I'm taking that chunk of scripture in between my two fingers from 1 Samuel to Malachi 4. You see that chunk of scripture right there? That chunk of scripture is called history. 1 Corinthians 10 says that these things, what things? The history of Israel. These things were written for our instruction. There's a reason that history is in there. History is his story. The philosopher Hegel said that history teaches us that men never learn from history. We're supposed to learn from history. That section of scripture that I'm holding there between 1 Samuel 8 and Malachi 4, every book that I'm holding in those borders from 1 Samuel to Malachi is about the kings in some way, shape, or form. Except for Job, and quite frankly, Job was a king figure. The scripture either gives us the history of the kings, or you say, what about the prophets? The prophets were speaking to the kings and to the nations which they were ruling. You say, what about Psalms? Half the Psalms are written by a king. What about Song of Solomon? Written by a king. What I'm saying, guys, is that in some way, shape, or form, the kings are related to almost two-thirds of your Old Testament. So why is it that we don't know much about these guys? They're fairly important. You read a biography. Every time I read a biography, I learn something from somebody's life. There are 43 biographies in here. As I study these guys last year, and by the way, out of the 43 kings, biblical scholars only call 8 of them good. The rest of them were losers. The rest of them wasted their lives and ruined their lives. As I surveyed those 43 kings last year, you know the thing that struck me? Quite frankly, these guys all blew it when it came to their primary responsibility. Other than David was Solomon. And only after blowing it with at least 3 of his boys did David get focused on mentoring his son, Solomon. But other than David, out of those 43 kings, let me tell you the big mistake these guys made. They built their kingdoms, but they didn't build their sons. And as a result, when they passed off the scene, their sons were not equipped to follow them. Their sons were not equipped to take the spiritual leadership of the family. Can I tell you something? You don't think of yourself this way, but in a real sense, you're a king. Your wife's a queen. You've got a son, he's a prince. You got a daughter, she's a princess. Now, we don't tend to use those terms. You say, yeah, hey, I don't have a castle. Well, you got an apartment? You got a house in the suburbs? Where do you live? You see, that's your castle. That's your, well, you know, I don't rule over a land. No, but you got a family that you're responsible for. That's a stewardship. It may not be a nation, but it's a family. Every family is a small civilization. And God has called us to leadership. Can I give you a couple of principles, guys? Here's the first one. God has not called women to lead the family. Now, there are some wonderful women who are leading families. Perhaps your mom was in that position because your father took off. He was irresponsible. So we honor women that are doing that. We honor them because they're doing the work of two people, and we thank God for them. But that is not God's original intention. We thank God for godly women who work hard. But you see, God has called men to lead in their families lovingly before Christ. In the church, God has not called women to lead the church. God has called men to lead the church. It's not that women don't have gifts and women aren't important. I'm married to a gal who's a tremendous leader, a gifted leader. But as gifted as Mary is, the leadership responsibility for my family is not on the shoulders of my wife. It's on my shoulders before Almighty God. And it's on your shoulders. We get diverted as men from the leadership that God wants us to exercise in the home because we are told and we are put upon that the most important work that we do is what we do when we leave the house. That's contrary to what God says in His Word.
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6: 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I'd like you to turn there if you have your Bibles. Deuteronomy 6, God gives us two specific things. And these things apply to the kings, and these instructions apply to you, and these instructions apply to me. Deuteronomy 6 was written to the men of Israel, may I point out. If you look at verses 1 and 2, Moses says, "Now this is the commandment and the statutes and the judgments which the Lord your God commanded me to teach you, so that you might do them in the land which you are going over to possess." Now catch this. "So that you and your son and your grandson might fear the Lord." Interesting concept. He's speaking to the men because he says, so that you and your son and your grandson might what? Might fear the Lord. 14 times in the book of Proverbs, we see the phrase, the fear of the Lord. The fear of the Lord, Proverbs tells us, is the beginning of knowledge. The fear of the Lord is the beginning of wisdom. Do you ever get concerned about our country and what's happening in our country? Sure you do. You know what's wrong with our country? Very simply put, our country has lost the fear of the Lord. And when we lose the fear of the Lord, we lose our wisdom. You know what's wrong with our universities? I'll tell you what's wrong with our universities. Our universities have lost the fear of the Lord. And when you lose the fear of the Lord, you lose knowledge. Copernicus, great astronomer, had a friend who was an atheist. And they would have lunch and they would dialogue from time to time. They would get together and discuss their different viewpoints. For about 2 to 3 years, Copernicus was doing something no one else had ever done. He was building in his atrium a model of the solar system. Now, you've seen those and I've seen them. No one had seen them before then. And he fashioned planets and he would hang them from different parts and he had it all laid out. Didn't tell anybody. One day when he finished, he was dialoguing with his friend. They were having some coffee. And he said, "Let's walk down to my house. I want to show you something." And as he was talking to his atheist friend, they're talking about different things. They finally walk into the house. They open the doors of the atrium. His atheist friend walks in, looks up, and sees. He immediately realizes this is a model of the solar system. He's just aghast at what he sees. He is amazed. He is speechless. He just looks. He takes it all in. And he looks at Copernicus and he said, "Who made this?" And Copernicus said, "No one made it. It just happened." What a ludicrous thing to say. What a foolish thing to say. But the fool has said in his heart, there is no God. There is a God. You study DNA, there's a God. There has to be a God. I saw on the news last night these new three-dimensional, four-dimensional pictures, images of babies in the womb. You can see their face. This doctor was being interviewed on Fox News, and she was being asked about the implications of this, and she was trying to be very subtle, but she said, "You can actually see the face. Oh, here's twins. You can see the twins touching each other and kicking each other. What are the implications of this?" Well, the implications are that parents are going to have some more information about the nature of the child within them. That's a baby. It's not a fetus. That's the information. And you can't take that baby's life because that is a little baby made in the image of God. She wouldn't come out and say it, but it was right before her eyes. That's a child in there. Where's the fear of the Lord? The fear of the Lord is beginning of knowledge. So if you don't have the fear of the Lord, you can't be a real scientist. If you don't have the fear of the Lord, you can't be a good teacher. See, and can I say this? If you don't have the fear of the Lord, you can't be a good father. Because in order to do the work that God has called us to do, there must be a fear of the Lord, which we then instill in our sons and in our grandsons. If you look at verse 5 specifically, there are two things that are said to men as their job description, and they're very simple. I'd summarize them this way. Number one, as men, we are to love God deeply from our gut. Notice what it says there in verse 5 of Deuteronomy 6. He says, and you shall love the Lord your God with 40% of your heart, with 30% of your soul. That's not what it says. Not even in the Hebrew does it say that. You shall love the Lord your God with what? All your heart, all your soul, all your might. I did a word study in that word all one morning. Spent about 3 hours going over this in the original and working through different lexicons. Well, let me tell you, that word all means in the original. It means all. That's what it means. You shall love the Lord your God with all. See, that means from your gut. Everything within you, you love him. You follow him. You pursue him. He's number one in your life. And then on that basis, we go to the second thing. And really, when you love the Lord your God, you're going to love his word. That's why you go back to verse 1. These are the commandments, the statutes, the judgments, which the Lord your God has commanded me to teach you. So when you love God, you love his word. Thy word I have hidden my heart, that I may not sin against thee. Open my eyes, that I may behold wonderful things from thy law. How can a young man keep his way pure? This is Psalm 119. By keeping it according to thy word, you see. So if you love God, you love his word. Jesus said, if you are truly disciples of mine, you will abide in my word. And what will the word do? You see? What does the word do? The word is truth. If you are truly disciples of mine, he said, you will abide in my word. And you shall know the truth, and the truth shall what? It'll set you free. See, that's why if you love God, you love his word. And when you love God, you have truth, and you live in reality. That is mentioned in verse 6. These words which I am commanding you today shall be in your heart. And then here's the second responsibility. You shall teach them diligently to your sons, and shall talk of them when you sit in your house, and when you walk by the way, and when you lie down, and when you rise up. So what are the two jobs? The job description, they're pretty simple. Number one, you love God deeply with all your heart. You love him from your gut. Secondly, you teach your sons diligently. You say, Steve, I've got daughters. Great. What a gift from God. I've got a daughter too, and I've got two boys. So aren't you going to talk about daughters? I'm talking about sons this morning. Now, does that mean I don't care about my daughter? I love her to death. You love your daughter. And if God's given you daughters, then you know what your job is to love them and show them what it means to be a godly man, because one day they're going to look for a godly man to come into their life, and you show them what that's like. You say, well, how do I treat my daughters? Are there any passages in Scripture that tell me how to treat my daughters? I think the passages in Scripture that tell you how to treat your wife, you apply those passages to your daughter, because one day your daughter will be a wife. Does that make sense? You husbands, likewise, live with your wives in an understanding way. Could we say, you husbands, likewise, live with your daughters in an understanding way? Yeah, because one day some young man is going to come into her life, and he's going to want to enter into her life. How is she going to know whether or not this guy meets the criteria? Well, she'll take the template. Unconsciously, she'll take the template of your example. And she'll look at how you treated her mother. And she'll look at how you loved her mother and how you honored her mother. And she will take that template as a young man comes into her life. If he meets that criteria of your example, he has the potential of passing through and be accepted. But if he is harsh with her, if he is critical of her, he will bounce off of the example of your life as you follow the word of God. She'll know what to look for. So daughters are important. We love our daughters. But we're talking about sons here. And you guys that are raising daughters, you raise them to the glory of God, because those of us who are raising sons, those boys are going to need some girls. In fact, I think this morning we ought to do some arranged marriages right here, don't you? Because what we got going on in America, we got a lot of deranged marriages going on, because we're not following the principles of the Word of God. He says you're to love God deeply, and secondly, he says you're to teach your sons diligently. Does that mean you get up at 4:30 every morning and open up the Greek text and teach your sons the book of Romans? That's what it means. I don't think that's what it means. At least that's not what the text says. What is the text? How am I supposed? Okay, great, I'm supposed to teach them. How do I teach them? God is very real. He's very practical. He's very down to earth. You got a job, man. You got all kinds of responsibility. You can't run a classroom in your house. I mean, you got all kinds of stuff going on in your life. So then how am I to teach them? What does the text say? You shall teach them diligently to your sons and shall, catch this, talk of them when you sit in your house. How many of you guys ever sit in your house? You just look like you're good at that. Yeah, we sit in our house. Nothing wrong with that. When you walk, by the way, you ever walk? You ever take a walk? Yeah. Sure you do. See, that's just life. What he's saying is that as you go through life, you teach your kids. See, that's why it's really important that you be with, W-I-T-H, you be with your sons.
7: Well, we're only halfway through a really encouraging message for husbands and fathers from the late Steve Farrar on today's episode of Focus on the Family with Jim Daly. You're going to hear lots of ways to apply this message next time.
3: You know, John, we have aired several messages from Steve Farrar over the years, and what I really appreciated about him was that he always inspired me to do better with my boys as they were growing up. And most importantly, Steve made it sound doable. So often, as men, we get overwhelmed by too many instructions and then we just stop and pull back and don't do it at all. Simple is usually better, at least for me. And that's why I love the idea of looking for those opportunities to talk with your children or grandchildren throughout the day. For us, the best time was when I was driving the boys to school. That's right, carpool. But that's when we had the most interesting conversations about the Lord. Here in Colorado, we can just look at Pike's Peak and start a discussion about God's creation. It's right there in front of us. There's no need to overcomplicate it. Be natural about it. And that was Steve's great point.
7: Yeah, I appreciated when we had the kids, they were younger, and we'd be camping. We're sitting around looking at the stars, realizing, oh, there's some perspective here.
3: Yeah, for sure. His creation is awesome. And let me remind you, here at Focus on the Family, our ultimate goal is to strengthen your relationship with Jesus Christ. Marriage and parenting advice is helpful, but if you don't know the Lord, you're missing the bigger picture. Here's a great example from Casey, who called to ask for prayer. He said this: if Focus on the Family didn't exist, I probably wouldn't be a Christian husband and father today. Our family was agnostic, but my mom became a believer by listening to your broadcast. 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I thank God for Focus on the Family.
7: Oh, that is wonderful. I love hearing how God has used this ministry, almost 50 years old now, to touch generations.
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0: You must matter to God. 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Who are we? And what he's saying is there's something really important about us. 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
10: We're anticipating another clear, cool, and comfortable night, 55 degrees for the valley low. And tomorrow, we're looking at, again, mostly sunny skies and highs in the low 80s in the Willamette Valley Weather Center. I'm Robert Pratt.
11: 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Heat takes a toll on both people and cars. Increased recreation, well, it fills emergency rooms. And there's nothing worse than a summer cold or allergies. 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

0: Does your life, the way you interact with others every day, or the way you deal with disappointment or suffering, does that make the gospel appealing to others? 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Let's turn in our Bibles to Mark chapter 14. 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
1: For those of you who may still not be believers in Christianity, who may not have come to trust in Jesus, I was greatly helped some time ago when I read John Stott's little sentence, and this is what he said: I could never believe in God were it not for the cross. I could never believe in a God who was removed from the pain and overwhelming distress of human suffering. For what we have in this description of the suffering servant, is not a reluctant Jesus. For he said, nobody takes my life from me. I have the power to lay it down. I have the power to give it again. It is not that Jesus is reluctantly going to the will of God the Father. For he goes purposefully and obediently and submissively, the way the Christian ought to go. But in his humanity, he inevitably recoils from it. Because you see, without substitution, the cross of Christ is unintelligible. And I think that's why people disregard it. Because the way in which many of us talk about it is completely unintelligible. Because if all we say concerning the cross is concerning something about the manifold love of God, and in order to show us how much he loved us, this is what he did to Jesus, the person says, well, there must be a missing piece in this puzzle, is there not? Well, of course there is. It was the love of God. Let's put it this way. We were so messed up that Jesus had to die for us. And we were so unbelievably loved in Jesus that he was pleased to die for us. But as he comes to the point of departure, the gospel writers tell us that he was distressed and he was troubled, and he explained he was overwhelmed with sorrow to the point of death. The atonement, the death of Jesus on the cross for sinners, is not a theory. It's not a mathematical equation. It's a flesh and blood reality. And there was nothing in Christ's humanity to blunt his emotions or to anesthetize his sensitivity. Did you hear that? There was nothing in Christ's humanity to blunt his emotions or anesthetize his sensitivity. Have you ever pondered what was going on when they offered him a branch with a sponge on the end of it, and it was wine mingled with gall? It was an anesthetic potion, and it says in the scriptures, and they offered him wine mingled with gall, but he refused to drink it. He refused to drink it. Why? In order that he might experience suffering in all of its

0: unmitigated dimensions, in order that no one might be able to say, oh, but someone has suffered worse than this. He had anesthetic before that happened. No, he went to it completely without anesthetic help. And as a result of being entirely compos mentis, and perhaps in the immensity of his love, this was part of it. If he had taken that drug potion, how could he have looked down and said to his beloved disciple, look after my mother, will you? Or how could he have been available to say to the thief on the cross, today you will be with me in paradise. He refused the wine mingled with gall. He suffered at a level that no one has ever suffered. He endured everything for the sake of his own. What an amazing thing it is, and what a stupidity it is that 21st century Western Christianity offers itself to the world as a panacea for all ills, as the best grades at university, as the most significant job, as the cutest girls, as the high school quarterback boys. We are the people who've got it all together, you see. Why not come and join us? And then these interested agnostics begin to read their Bibles and say, how did you get here from here? What is this fellowship of suffering that the Apostle Paul was on? What was he talking about when he said, I want to know Christ? We stop, I want to know Christ and the power of his resurrection. That'll be enough for us. Finish the verse right there. There is no power of his resurrection except as it is experienced in the fellowship of his sufferings. It is only through his sufferings in Calvary that there is the reality of the resurrection. And the same, my friends, is true for you and me. And every attempt to deny that is known by our own hearts as fraudulent, is condemned by the scriptures clearly, and every well-thinking, cynical, agnostic friend that I have says, you're full of absolute bunk. And you know what? If I were to suggest that that was the essence of Christianity, they would be absolutely right. Now, let me just say parenthetically that some of you are staring at me. Staring at me. Because you're saying to yourselves, this cannot be. This cannot possibly be. Some of you are stumbling over my words. And I know why it is. Because you, like me, are very concerned to safeguard the divinity of Christ. Any notion of a weakened divinity is abhorrent to us because we know that it is contrary to the Bible, right? And liberal theology throughout the ages has always been weak on the divinity of Jesus. Fundamentalism, conservatism, evangelicalism has distanced itself from that danger. But I want to suggest to you, flirts with the opposite danger. Not now of a diminished divinity, but a diminished humanity. So now we have a less than human Jesus because we are so concerned to make sure that we have an absolutely divine Jesus. Now, we are not to be surprised by that because the early centuries fought through all these issues. And late in the 4th and 5th century, the church had to deal with a man called Apollinarius. And you can Google him. It's great being able to say that. And you can Google him. I don't know what Apollinarius would think about it. But anyway, if you Google him, you will find out that Apollinarius was a problem in the late 4th and 5th century because he was diminishing the humanity of Jesus. And so the councils got together and affirmed, just as in Christ there was complete and perfect Godhead, so there was complete and perfect manhood. Nothing that was necessary to humanness was lacking in him. Look for yourselves. Spent too long in the first, but you know my pattern now, don't you? Catch up for the rest of the time. Look, secondly, listen. Listen. My soul is overwhelmed to the point of death, he said. And going a little further, he fell to the ground. He fell to the ground. All our pictures, all those Christian pictures, I think they ought to all be taken out and thrown away, the most of them. Because we have all these pictures of Jesus, as it were, you know, before the cross. He's just so, you know, yes, oh yes. No. You can't have deeply distressed. You can't have troubled. You can't have overwhelmed with sorrow to the point of death. And then, no, you've got everything is everywhere. And if you doubt that, listen to his words. Abba, intimacy, Father, everything's possible for you. Sovereignty. If you're willing, we're in Luke now, inquiry. Take this cup from me. You could say that is the intensity of his expression. You could actually say that is the integrity of his expression. I have to be honest, Father. He says, right now, where I am, here, I wish that you would take this cup from me, yet not what I will, but what you will. Now at that point, Luke tells us that an angel was dispatched. Angels are fascinating and we have no time to think about it. But I have this picture of if you play golf a lot and you play at nice golf courses, they always have good caddies for you. And there's a place or there's a wall where the caddies lean, at least in St. Andrews at the Old Course, or there's a little box in which they stay out of the rain, little shack, and they're all there. And they wait until the caddy master calls them up. Hey, Billy, I got a bag for you. And off they come, out they come. The Scottish ones, big red noses like this because of what they spend their money on after they finished. They glow in the dark. You see them through the mist. Anyway, and Billy comes out, and somehow or another, in the angelic host, it has to be like that. You know, like the chairman of the angelic band says, hey, I need you to go somewhere for me. I know you went to Bethlehem. I'm sure you remember that. Well, if you remember that, I want you to go now down to Gethsemane. And an angel came. An angel came to strengthen him. And we may have assumed that the angel would have fixed things. Here we go, angelic visitation. It's kind of a new age idea, isn't it? You know, big angel came, everything was nice after that. Angel comes, and then it says, being in anguish, he prayed more earnestly. So an angelic visitation never took care of the thing for him. And as he prays to his Father, he prays as an expression of his humility. He bows beneath the Father's will because he recognizes that Father knows best. And you will notice that it is not that he is somehow or another relying on prayer here. Don't misunderstand me when I say this, but there is no power in prayer. All of the power is in God. He's not trying to employ the power of prayer in order to rectify a situation. He is bowing before his Father, and he is acknowledging as he speaks to him in prayer, Father, you have power over all of heaven and all of earth. You can do anything you choose. From eternity, we determined together with the Holy Spirit that this was the plan. You planned it. I would procure it. The Holy Spirit will come behind me and apply it. Oh, Father. Because you see, Jesus knows that he is about to enter the one experience in life that for which he has no preparation. When the Father turns his face away. He has never lived absent the communion that he enjoys within the Trinity. Father, Son, and Holy Spirit coming up, if you like, in the wonder of their wisdom with this great plan of redemption. And now we're at the point. It is God who works in response to prayer. It is not prayer that works. And this, incidentally and parenthetically, is the answer to all the prayer stuff that you can read in Newsweek magazine and everything else, the Cleveland Clinic and the MIT and Boston hospitals and UCLA and everyone else. They're all very interested now. Let's get all in and talk about the healing powers of prayer. They tell them, no, there is no healing power in prayer. The only person who can heal is God Almighty. They say, well, no, we don't want that. That's not the program we're looking for. Yeah, well, the only person who can heal is the God and Father of our Lord Jesus Christ. We'd love to come and tell the whole Cleveland Clinic about how they can come to know the living God through Jesus. No, get out of here. That's not what we're talking about. We're talking about the power of prayer. There is no power in prayer. Look, listen, learn. So I will only make one point of application, and that is not in terms of prayer itself, but in terms of Christ's humanity and his passion. The Word, remember, we're told, became flesh and dwelt among us. Jesus comes into humanity. He is not detached. He was in touch with the religious establishment. In fact, he was opposed by the religious establishment. When he added Matthew to his disciple band and they had that big party at the house of Levi, nobody was more annoyed about it than the religious folks of his day. He's gone to eat with sinners and to attend a party with them. And Jesus came out and said, yeah, that's exactly right. I did not come to call the righteous, but sinners to repentance. Jesus, in his humanity, lived among sin. He lived where he could hear swearing, where he heard blasphemy, where he observed and confronted disease and mortality and sadness and squalor. That's where Christ lived. That's the nature of the incarnation. He did not come into our time-space capsule and live at the top of a high hill in a large palace behind gates, inured from the experiences of a common person. This is not the Buddha. This is not somebody who is in a rarefied environment. This is someone who is down now. He says, foxes of holes and birds of nests, but the Son of Man has nowhere to lay his head. And in the midst of all of that, he finds himself. Let me just say to you, I am so challenged by this. The challenge is obvious. How can we effectively impact a world we're not in? How many non-Christian friends do you have? How many non-Christian friends have you cultivated having? And when you go with them, I hope that we don't just give them a bunch of sanctimonious, cliche-ridden stuff. Nice is good. Do you understand that? That there is something attractive about the gospel? That in Greek there is agathos, which is intrinsically good, like a good apple, and there is kalos, which is agathos plus attractively good, intrinsically and attractively good. It is not enough for us to be intrinsically righteous. We are supposed to be attractively righteous. And our attraction does not lie in our willingness to play the game of those who don't agree with us, to join in their jokes, to affirm their nonsense, but it's just to be like Jesus. Three imperatives, and we're done. Be real. Be real. Be real. Everybody's asking about everybody the same question. Is this guy a phony? At least, is this for real? And every time you stand up and preach, I guarantee you every last one of them said, I don't know about him. Look at him there. Wore the same jacket every day. Filthy character. What's his problem? He doesn't say, he had no clothes or something. I don't know what's wrong with the guy. No, I wear this jacket every day because it's my favorite jacket. And my son bought it for me for my birthday. And I feel close to him when I wear his jacket. Be real. Be done. Be done. With what? With superficial triumphalism. It's not true to human experience. It's not true to the Bible. And it only attracts silly people. And it does not answer to the cries of the sick and the sad. Be real, be done, and be sure that Christ stands beside us when we are emotionally overwhelmed. You see, this little section in Gethsemane gives place to the Christian experience of distress, of being overwhelmed. And some of us, with a significant dose of the Pharisee in us, who've never really been distressed or overwhelmed, we have nothing to say to our Christian friends, brothers and sisters, when they're distressed and overwhelmed. They said, "Would you stop being distressed and overwhelmed? You're annoying me." Or worse still, you know, if you were really a Christian, if you really had faith in the God, the risen Jesus, you know, I don't see you'd be distressed at all. I don't understand why you would be overwhelmed. What do you mean you're overwhelmed? You want to curl up in a ball and pull the blankets over your head and stay there till the week from next Friday? Well, this is fantastic, isn't it? Because now I found somebody who understands. Now I'm introduced to the ultimate counselor. Now I'm introduced to the one who was overwhelmed with sorrow to the point of death. So in my distress and in my fearfulness and in my quiet desperation, Jesus knows all about my struggles, socially, emotionally, physically. I can never go beyond his pain. My darkness, no matter how deep, is never more intense than his. For we do not have a high priest who is unable to sympathize with us in our sufferings. No, look, listen, learn.
1: 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Our current series is titled To Know Christ, and if you're benefiting from Alistair's teaching and would like to go deeper into what the Gospels have to say about the identity and work of Jesus, you can now download the Companion Study Guide for free on our website. 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
0: Father, write your word in our hearts, all that is helpful and true. May it be stored up for the evil day, if it hasn't as yet come upon us. That which is unhelpful or untrue, which is distinctly possible from my lips, may it be banished from our recollection. Grant that none of us may walk away without settling the issue of what it means to be in Christ. And may none of us evade the challenge nor miss the immense privilege of becoming increasingly like Christ in his humility, in his compassion, in his zeal for the souls of others, and yes, even in his experience of suffering. And may the grace of the Lord Jesus Christ and the love of God and the fellowship of the Holy Spirit
2: rest and remain with all who believe. Now, and until Jesus comes or calls us to himself, and then forevermore. Amen.
1: I'm Bob Lapine. Thanks for listening. What possible hope do we as sinners have before a pure and holy God? Tomorrow we'll explore that question together. The Bible teaching of Alistair Begg is furnished by Truth for Life, where the learning is for living.
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1: You must matter to God. 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And what he's saying is there's something really important about us. 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
2: It's how God feels about us.
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2: Clear skies, cool temperatures, valley lows of 50 to 55 degrees. The Wednesday outlook, mostly sunny, highs in the low 80s. On the coast tomorrow, it'll be partly sunny and cooler, highs of 61. In the Willamette Valley Weather Center, I'm Robert Prout.

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People don't need more information. What they need is you and I taking a genuine interest. And as soon as we establish ourselves as very safe people to have those conversations, and not in a very mystical way, but to say, I see the trajectory of your life leading to these really beautiful places. How can I help you get there?

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2: Okay.
1: That's what they say.
2: Mm-hmm.
1: We're number one. Second are people from Spain,
2: mm-hmm.
1: followed by Italians, Brazilians, French, Mexicans, and the British after that.
2: Oh.
1: And then last are the Germans, which is...
2: I'm not... You go ahead.
1: Yeah. Well, I mean, that's...
2: I'm not...
1: Yeah, they
2: I'm
1: understand.
2: Not,
1: they know why.
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0: We Americans, according to a global survey, are the funniest people on the planet. Yeah.
1: Okay.
0: That's what they say.
1: Mm-hmm.
0: We're number one. Second are people from Spain, mm-hmm. followed by Italians, Brazilians, French, Mexicans, and the British after that.
1: Oh.
0: And then last are the Germans, which is...
1: I'm not... You go ahead.
0: Yeah. Well, I mean, that's...
1: I'm not...
0: Yeah, they
1: I'm
0: understand.
1: Not,
0: they know why.
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1: Things are getting real. 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Only way I'm getting to the other side.

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And it's a small group of people that will actually do the heavy work of reconciliation to say, man, I've got something to learn in this. Let's see if we can bring this back together, but you got to show up to make it happen. But think about who you need to square things up with and then show up for that.

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1: 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We Americans, according to a global survey, are the funniest people on the planet. 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
1: That's what they say.
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1: We're number one. 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
2: Oh.
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2: 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You go ahead.
1: 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Well, I mean, that's...
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1: they know why.
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1: 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Yeah.
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1: That's what they say.
2: Mm-hmm.
1: We're number one. Second are people from Spain, mm-hmm. followed by Italians, Brazilians, French, Mexicans, and the British after that.
2: Oh.
1: And then last are the Germans, which is...
2: I'm not... You go ahead.
1: 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Well, I mean, that's...
2: I'm not... Yeah,
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1: understand.
2: Not,
1: they know why.
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1: It's always on in my office. 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It just reminds me that He's there for me and He will get me through it.

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1: Did you wake up today? You breathing? Guess what? That's great news. Hey, I'm Misty. That means that there is nothing you have faced at any point in your life that God lost the battle. You being here is proof of that. And since he never changes, that also means there's no battle you'll face that he'll ever lose.

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1: Guess what? We Americans, according to a global survey, are the funniest people on the planet. Yeah.
2: Okay.
1: That's what they say.
2: Mm-hmm.
1: We're number one. Second are people from Spain, mm-hmm. followed by Italians, Brazilians, French, Mexicans, and the British after that.
2: Oh.
1: And then last are the Germans, which is...
2: I'm not... You go ahead.
1: Yeah. Well, I mean, that's...
2: I'm not... Yeah,
1: they
2: I'm not
1: they know why.
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1: I'm 56 years old. 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
1: Guess what? 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Yeah.
2: Okay.
1: That's what they say.
2: Mm-hmm.
1: We're number one. Second are people from Spain, mm-hmm. followed by Italians, Brazilians, French, Mexicans, and the British after that.
2: Oh.
1: And then last are the Germans, which is...
2: I'm not... You go ahead.
1: Yeah. Well, I mean, that's...
2: I'm not...
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1: understand.
2: Not
1: they know why.
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1: Don't even ask me how many times I have re-microwaved my coffee today. Hey, I'm Candace. I have two kids under three, and that means that I often forget where my coffee is, but then remember I desperately need it.

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1: Guess what? We Americans, according to a global survey, are the funniest people on the planet. Yeah.
2: Okay.
1: That's what they say.
2: Mm-hmm.
1: We're number one. Second are people from Spain, mm-hmm. followed by Italians, Brazilians, French, Mexicans, and the British after that.
2: Oh.
1: And then last are the Germans, which is...
2: I'm not... You go ahead.
1: Yeah. Well, I mean, that's...
2: I'm not... Yeah,
1: they
2: I'm not
1: they know why.
3: They do. They don't take... 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
4: 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Hope 107.9 loves calling Oregon home. Where else can you see snow on a mountain, sand at the coast, and three shades of green before lunchtime? We've mastered the art of layering. We own more reusable grocery bags than we can count. And yes, we still go outside even when it's just misting. It's not perfect. Life here can feel busy and complicated just like anywhere else. But it's beautiful. The people are genuine. And through it all, God is still good. We are grateful to live here, grateful to serve here, grateful to shape hope right here in Oregon. 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
1: And then I went to my boss and said, can we play it in the office? 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
1: Guess what? We Americans, according to a global survey, are the funniest people on the planet. Yeah.
2: Okay.
1: That's what they say.
2: Mm-hmm.
1: We're number one. Second are people from Spain, mm-hmm. followed by Italians, Brazilians, French, Mexicans, and the British after that.
2: Oh.
1: And then last are the Germans, which is...
2: I'm not... You go ahead.
1: Yeah. Well, I mean, that's...
2: I'm not... Yeah,
1: they
2: I'm not,
1: they know why.
3: 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They don't take... Like, they get it.
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1: Guess what?
2: What?
1: We Americans, according to a global survey, are the funniest people on the planet. Yeah.
2: Okay.
1: That's what they say.
2: Mm-hmm.
1: We're number one. Second are people from Spain,
2: mm-hmm.
1: followed by Italians, Brazilians, French, Mexicans, and the British after that.
2: Oh.
1: And then last are the Germans, which is...
2: I'm not... You go ahead.
1: Yeah. Well, I mean, that's...
2: I'm not... Yeah,
1: they
2: I'm not,
1: they know why.
3: They do. They don't take... Like, they get it.
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1: That's what they say.
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1: We're number one. 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
2: Oh.
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2: I'm not... You go ahead.
1: Yeah. Well, I mean, that's...
2: I'm not... Yeah,
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2: I'm not
1: they know why.
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7: 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We go late at night. We're running. I don't know about you, but our house, we don't even have an alarm clock anymore. We got a starter's pistol. Boom.
8: Well, that might be a bit of an exaggeration, but I think we can all relate to that. And Steve Farrar is going to explain why quality time with your kids is much more important than whatever is causing you to rush out the house every day. 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I'm John Fuller, and this is Focus on the Family with Jim Daly.
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8: And that app has been a big success. 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And Steve Farrar spent 33 years encouraging men to pursue biblical manhood, and he wrote a number of books, including Point Man, How a Man Can Lead His Family, which was revised right before his untimely death in 2022. Here now, the late Steve Farrar, in a message he shared a number of years ago when his children were younger, on Focus on the Family with Jim Daly.
7: Jesus was the great discipler. You know what I noticed about Jesus and the 12? You read some of the great books of discipling, what you'll notice as you read the scriptures, Jesus was always with the 12. If Jesus went to the lake, they went with him. If he went into town, they went with him. If he went up to the mountain, they went with him. And you know what else? They were always asking him stupid questions. That sounds to me like a dad with young kids, with young guys, right? They just want to be with you. See, those are when the teachable moments come up. I remember years and years ago, I was going somewhere, Josh and I, we pulled in 7-Eleven. We're just going to get a couple Diet Cokes. Well, I get the two Diet Cokes, and there's a line. There's a big line. There's probably five or six guys in front of me. Well, it's just going slow and slow, and I look up there, and you know what's happening? All these guys are buying lottery tickets. I'm watching all these guys, because the lottery was up to $85 million. Finally, we get up to the counter. I said, just the two Diet Cokes. The lady says, lottery's $85 million. I said, that's great, just the Cokes. She says, you don't want $85 million? I said, no, ma'am, just the Cokes would be fine, thank you. And you know, guys are standing around, they're scratching off their lottery thing, you know. And Josh is with me, it's just normal. She says, I can't believe you don't want $85 million. Just wouldn't leave it alone. I can't believe you. I said, you know, I think it's better just to trust in the Lord Jesus Christ, don't you? And I'm going to tell you something. It got real quiet. At 7-Eleven. Because, see, someone had said Jesus Christ and meant it. Guys say Jesus Christ all the time at 7-Eleven. Jesus Christ. But when you say it and mean it, they can't handle it. I'll tell you what happened. The lights went out. The refrigerator stopped running. I'm kind of exaggerating now. You know that, don't you? But I will tell you this. It got real quiet because somebody had said the name of Jesus. She didn't ask me any more about lottery tickets. We got our Cokes. We got in the car. Josh is about 10. He's probably 7. I said, Josh, you see all those guys in there buying lottery tickets? Yeah. $85 million. He goes, yeah, Dad. You know what those guys think? Those guys think if they had $85 million, they'd be happy. I said, Josh, the scripture says no good thing does he withhold from those who walk uprightly. I said, you know what that means, Josh? Hey, you know why I don't have $85 million? Because I don't need $85 million. If I needed it, I'd have it. But I don't need it, man. So all those guys in there, they're wasting their money. Might as well put that money down a toilet. Teachable moment. Put the car in drive. We took off. That's life. You just walk. But see, you got to be with them. Does the enemy want us to be with them? No. He wants us to always be over here. We got different responsibilities, but we can't forget the primary calling of our lives. And in order for you to do that primary calling, you might have to make some sacrifices. In fact, you will have to make some sacrifices. You, in essence, at points in your life, will have to deny yourself in order to be with, so that you can do the job that God has called you to do. My other boy, John, he's going to be a firefighter. He's a great guy. He's got a great love for the Lord. We're very grateful for all of our kids. But when John was in high school, he wasn't doing real well. In fact, right around 16, I realized one day that I had an issue because I was having a conversation with John, and in the conversation, he said something that was pretty innocuous, but it kind of tripped my radar, and I didn't follow it up right then because it just wasn't the time, but I began to sense that something was going on in John's life that he wasn't telling me. And by the way, guys, I tell you this with John's permission. If he were here, he'd share it with you. So I began to pray, and I began to fast every Tuesday for John. And I asked the Lord that he would show me what was going on in John's life. About 6-7 weeks later, we'd had dinner in the living room. I turned on a basketball game. Mary had a cup of coffee. John walks in. Just normal. And all of a sudden, God gave us a breakthrough because John started talking. Just there. I hit that remote. And John started talking, and before long, he had this big weightlifting kid had tears coming down his cheeks. And he said, Dad, I'm in trouble. I said, why are you in trouble? He said, I can't tell you. I'm too embarrassed. And I walked over to that red chair, and I knelt down beside him, and I said, John, let me tell you something. I want to help you, but I've got to know what's going on so I can help you. He said, Dad, I'm too ashamed to tell you. I've blown it. I said, let me tell you who's blown it. I've blown it. Because if I don't know what's going on, I'm the one who's blown it. But here's the issue, John. Whatever it is, we'll walk through it together. He said, Dad, I can't tell you what's going on. I said, let me ask you some questions. I said, are you drinking? He said, yeah. I said, you getting drunk? He says, yeah. I said, are you smoking marijuana? He said, yeah. I said, are you doing other drugs? And I steeled myself for the worst. And he responded, and thankfully he had not gone as far down that path as I thought. That was quite a moment. It was a great moment. You know why I'm telling you this, and you know why John has signed off on it? Because I want you to know that this happens. And I want you to know, I'm not telling you this to tell you that John got in trouble. What I want you to know is that this happened under my own nose while I was out teaching guys on how to raise their family. This isn't about John, this is about me. What I want you to know is that I got diverted. You see, our job description is clear. And I'll tell you what, it took about 4 years for that all to process its way out. We learned a lot of lessons as a family. But I'm going to tell you something. God has healed what was broken in our home. And there's a sweetness and there's a joy. And we thank the Lord Jesus Christ for that. Listen, if you want to follow Christ, you think you're not going to get attacked? You will get attacked in your family. If the enemy can't get you, he's going to try and get you through your kids. So then you what happens is you make these mid-course corrections. You see, here's what the Lord's saying to us in Deuteronomy 6. You're to love God deeply. You're to teach your sons diligently. In other words, as fathers, we are, catch this, guys. I'm going to give you two things. We are to be connected instead of distracted. We're to be connected instead of distracted. I had not meant to get distracted, but it had happened under my nose. Secondly, we are to be intentional instead of passive. Turn with me to 1 Samuel 2 very quickly. You guys still with me? 1 Samuel 2. 1 Samuel 2, we meet a guy named Eli. Now, we're in 1 Samuel, so how does Samuel relate to Eli? Well, Eli was a priest, Eli was a judge. If you recall, young little Samuel, his mother Hannah wanted to have a child. She couldn't. She went up to the temple to pray. Eli thought she was perhaps drunk. She told him what she was praying for. Long story short, God gives her a son. She dedicates Samuel to the Lord, and Samuel wound up being raised by Eli in the temple. Now, Eli is described for us in 1 Samuel 2. Notice what it says about his family. 1 Samuel 2, verse 12. It says, now the sons of Eli were worthless men. They did not know the Lord. Now what's interesting is that they were priests. They're worthless men. They did not know the Lord. If you read the next verses, you'll see that when people would come and offer meat for a sacrifice, these sons of Eli would take the best cuts of meat. It'd be like a pastor today letting his boy pilfer through the offering plate. If you look at verse 17, thus the sons of the young men was very great before the Lord, for the men despised the offering of the Lord. Then if you flip over to verse 22, it says, now Eli was very old, and he heard all that his sons were doing in all Israel, how they lay with the women who served at the doorway of the tent of meeting. Not only are these guys stealing, they're sleeping with women. In verse 27, a man comes to confront Eli. And you can read the words in verse 27, in 28, in 29, he says to Eli, why do you kick at my sacrifice and at my offering, which I have commanded in my dwelling? And honor your sons above me by making yourselves fat with the choicest of every offering of my people Israel. So how is he honoring his sons above the Lord? Well, it was very serious because verse 34 says, this will be a sign to you which will come concerning your two sons, Hophni and Phinehas. On the same day, both of them will die. What a tragic. God was going to judge his house because he had not judged his own house. You know, the scripture says in Proverbs 19, verse 18, there's a very practical word to men that says, discipline your son while there is hope. Eli didn't do it. He knew about it. He didn't respond. You say, how do you know that? Go over to 1 Samuel 3. When the Lord spoke to Samuel, remember, woke him up and he wasn't sure what was going on. What was that all about? Well, the message that God had to Samuel, in speaking to Samuel, he says in verse 12, in that day I'll carry out against Eli all that I have spoken concerning his house from beginning to end. For I have told him that I'm about to judge his house forever for the iniquity which he knew, because his sons brought a curse on themselves and he did not rebuke them. That's how he honored them above the Lord. You see, it is the, what is Deuteronomy 6, 8? You're to teach your sons to fear the Lord. How does a son fear the Lord? Did Eli's boys fear the Lord? No. You know why they didn't fear the Lord? Because they didn't fear their father. Because he never rebuked them. I can remember my dad saying, Steve, come here. And he began to take his belt off of his pants. And I said, Dad, I'm really sorry, Dad. He said, I know you're sorry. Come over here. Dad, I'm really sorry. He said, "Did we?" And he wasn't mad, he wasn't angry, he wasn't losing his temper. And he didn't have a belt with a metal tip like this one. It was just an old black belt. He wasn't losing it, he wasn't angry, he was very calm. He said, Steve, come here. Dad, I'm really sorry. He said, I know you're sorry. He said, did we not talk about this? Uh-huh, yeah. And did I not say that if you did this, that I'd give you a couple of whacks? Yeah, yeah. And so it was very clear to you. And this is embarrassing because I'm 23 years old. No, I wasn't 23 years old. But you see, when I was young, my dad did that. He wasn't an abuser. He didn't hate me. He wasn't beating me. You know what my dad was trying to do? My dad was trying to teach me that I couldn't cross authority and get away with it. My dad rebuked me. My dad would discipline me because he loved me. Hey guys, catch this. Fathers represent God to their little kids. That's amazing. Your little kids, you represent God to them. And they need to have a healthy fear. Not a terror, not that they're going to be beaten, but an awe and a respect that if I cross what he says, there are going to be consequences. Eli never did that. And he wasted his life. What a ruin his family became.
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7: John came home one day, and he'd been with some friends. He came, he goes, Dad, where's the Jeep? We live out in the country a little bit. It's quite a ways to school. I had gotten a Jeep so he could drive and take his brother to school. He said, where's my Jeep? I said, I gave it away. He said, you what? I said, I gave it away. There was someone who needed a vehicle. I gave it to him. He said, you gave away my Jeep? I said, that wasn't your Jeep. That was my Jeep. I was just letting you use it. He said, you, he couldn't assimilate this. That wasn't the first step. There were steps in between. But you see, you discipline according to the transgression. And if there is a refusal to learn, you've got to get a little bit more strenuous in your discipline. That's how God does with us, if you read Hebrews 12. Gotten to a point where the irresponsibility had to be checked. Discipline your son while there is hope. Get his attention. Where's the Jeep? I gave it away. Well, how am I going to get to school? There was a bus stop out there. Well, Rachel had a car when she was my... Yeah, she did. But you know what? Rachel followed this and this and this and this. Rachel showed responsibility. At this point, John, you're not doing that. See, the principle is this, is that you show responsibility and you'll get privileges. But if you don't show responsibility, you lose privileges. Well, Dad, how long is it going to be? I said, well, we're talking months. He said, months? I said, we're talking maybe close to a year. I want to see. And you know what began to happen? We went through a process. Why did I do that? Because I love this kid. And can I tell you something? A while back, John had a job, part-time job. He had to be at work at 5:30 in the morning. You know what? He was there every morning at 5:30. And he was there every morning, on time, 5:30, for 2 weeks straight. You know what they did? They gave him a raise because they'd never had anybody show up at 5:30 on time. Now, you know what my job is? Hey, here's the thing about boys. Boys never want to go to bed, do they? Here's the other thing about boys. They never want to get out of bed. So somebody's going to step up to the plate and teach those boys. See, you discipline so that you can move them to self-discipline. That makes sense? That's our job. Some of you guys are sitting here, and I got to close because I'm out of time. I got to say this word. Some of you guys are here and you say, Steve, this is breaking my heart because I've got a boy who's 25. He's not at home anymore. I've got a boy who's 35 or 45. He's away from the Lord. Steve, I'm afraid it's too late. Can I say this to you? If your boy is still alive, it's not too late. And let me say this to you, friend. You get on your face before Almighty God and say, Lord Jesus, would you help me to reconnect? It's going to be different than when he was 15, but would you help me to reconnect? Lord, don't let me be passive. Let me take initiative. And you know what? God wants to answer this prayer. You say, how do you know that, Steve? Because of the last verse of the last book of the Old Testament, Malachi 4:6, which says, and he, speaking of John the Baptist, we know that from Luke 1:17, and he, when he comes, will restore the hearts of the fathers to the children, and the children to the fathers, lest I come and smite the land with a curse. You know what Almighty God does? He wants to heal your family. That would delight him. He's looking for us to respond and be obedient, and if necessary, deny ourselves. Let's be those men, guys. Let's be those men. You guys with boys at home, you do the job. You love them, you love your wife, you follow Christ with all your heart, you don't screw around with sin. You be a man of God in integrity. You don't live one way at church and another way at home. They need to see the truth modeled at home as you follow Christ. Eddie's life was going well. He lived in one of the wealthiest areas of all of Chicago. He lived in a gated community. He had servants. He had beautiful gardens. His wife went shopping in a limo. His kids went in a chauffeur to school. He was an attorney. His practice, he couldn't believe the money he was making. He couldn't believe the quality of his life. But there was just one problem. Eddie was crooked. Eddie had one client by the name of Al Capone. It was Eddie's job to keep Al Capone out of jail. He was a brilliant attorney, and he did that. But Eddie had a problem. He had a problem with the violence and the murders. It was going too far. And here was the other thing. He had a little boy growing up in his house that he loved dearly. And this little boy looked up to him and admired him and respected him. He knew one day that his son was going to lose respect. And it was that fact that caused him to make a change in his life and to go to the police and hand them Capone's financial records. And when he did that, Al Capone was finished. But Eddie was finished. Because weeks later, walking down a street in Chicago, a car went by, opened up, and a hail of machine gun fire took him down, and he lost his life. I fly through O'Hare quite a bit. As you walk through the terminals, there is a memorial, a monument to Butch O'Hare. They named the airport after him. He was the first naval pilot to get the Congressional Medal of Honor. He was the first ace of World War II. He was on a mission in World War II. He was flying with his squadron. He noticed his gas tank. It was veering on E. It hadn't been topped off. The commander instructed him to go back to the fleet. As he's going back to the fleet, off on the horizon, he sees a Japanese squadron of Zeros coming in to attack the fleet. He can't make contact with the fleet, so single-handedly, he attacks the squadron. He takes out plane after plane. His ammunition's gone. He starts ramming planes. He starts hitting them in their tails. The squadron turns and goes back. He lands. Everything was recorded on the gun camera. He'd taken out five Zeros. A year later, he was killed in another dogfight in a hail of machine gun fire, just as his father was killed by machine gun fire on the streets of Chicago years before. See, a lot of people think that Butch O'Hare is a hero because of what he did in the war. Butch O'Hare thought his father was a hero because at a certain point in his life, his father turned from doing what was wrong and stood up and did what was right and denied himself, and it cost him his life. That's what it may take for us. But God will bless us if we'll do it. Let's be those men to the glory of God. And let's now bow before him. Father, we thank you for your word. For the guys raising kids at home, don't let them get distracted. If they have been, help them make mid-course corrections. We make those all the way through life. Help us not to forget the most important work. Help us get focused. Help us to make the corrections. For the guys with prodigals, bring those prodigals back, we ask in Jesus' name. Put people around them. Let them have circumstances that crush them. Whatever it takes, bring them back as you brought the boy back in Scripture and heal their family. You're the great Father. All of us are imperfect. We make mistakes. You've never disappointed us. Teach us how to do our work. We ask in Jesus' name. Amen.
8: Amen. Wow, what heartfelt passion you hear there as we come to the end of this presentation from the late Steve Farrar on Focus on the Family with Jim Daly.
5: Boy, you got to give Steve credit for the story he shared about his reaction to his son's confession using alcohol and marijuana in high school. Yeah, Steve said, "This happened under my own nose while I was out teaching guys how to raise their family. And I can only imagine how embarrassing that would be." He went on to say, "What I want you to know is that I got diverted." And isn't that refreshingly honest? Mm-hmm. Steve's point was that we need to be intentional with our children and take the time to instill in them the ability to navigate these temptations. It's easy to focus too much time and effort into our careers, particularly for men. And Steve's reminding me of my most important job title, and that's dad, not president. And I must say, he really lived out those principles. Here's an inspiring quote from Steve that circulated on social media soon after he died in 2022. It's so appropriate. He said, "The greatest thing you can leave behind is a life well lived. No one knows when the finish line is. The very gates of hell cannot make us stumble unless we choose to remove ourselves from God's protection and power. We finish strong by fixing our eyes on Jesus." And in today's culture, which I regret to say is really pushing back against God's design for the family, it's even more important that we keep our eyes fixed on Jesus and let our neighbors see what a godly family looks like, even in its imperfections. And that's how a nation can be transformed, one family at a time. 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
8: 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And when you're online, look for our free parenting assessment. Now, this is really a cool resource for you. When you take this assessment, you answer questions and fill that out. It takes maybe 10 minutes or so, and then you'll get immediate results showing areas that you're really strong in and maybe one or two points of improvement. And tens of thousands of people have taken this. They found it helpful. Join them and take that free parenting assessment today. We're also going to link over to a free article we have for you, which includes a downloadable report card for your kids to fill out on you, mom or dad. Those resources and more at our website. Now, next time, Gabe and Rebecca Lyons share how you can work through conflict to stay connected in your marriage.
0: If we're not talking, we're not healing. 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
7: One more day of sunglasses and sunblock and iced tea for the valley. Mostly sunny skies, highs climbing into the mid-80s. On the coast, Newport and Lincoln City, the great ocean view welcomes you with highs of 65. In the Willamette Valley Weather Center, I'm Robert Pratt.
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9: Hey, what's up? My name is Brant. Producer Sherry is here, too. I got an email from somebody who said, you know, I'm just a nobody, but ... I'm like, you know what? If you feel like you're a nobody, I got some good news for you. I want to talk about that coming up.

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1: Let's do some more marriage advice for people, just in case there's like celebrities and stuff getting married and they're listening to the show.
0: Yes, you
1: like
0: want to be helpful.
1: Billionaire, singer ladies and stuff.
0: Yes, yes.
1: So I've been passing along. So I'm serious about this stuff. I'm joking about whether they're listening or not. I mean, maybe they are, maybe they're not. Probably not. This is a great thing that we've learned lately. Recognize your patterns and engage as a team. What I mean by this, recognize your patterns. How do your arguments work? Because they tend to be the same every time. And you can see it going a certain direction. If you can arrest it as a team beforehand, before you're too worked up, like, we're doing that thing again.
0: Oh, I love that. So it's the two of you against that.
1: Against the thing.
0: Yeah.
1: We are doing that thing again, that cycle again. Let's not do this. My wife did it yesterday. And I have grown up in that area where I'm like, I'll let her arrest that. Like, you're right. You're right. Let's not do this. That's that. We're just getting started. Let's nip it in the old bud right here.
0: Yeah.
1: It makes it much better. So many times you're having the same argument over and over. Like, let's not do this.

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0: 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Good morning.
1: I am just a nobody. This person said, I got an email from somebody who listens to the show, and that's one thing they said. Like, well, I'm just a nobody, but I like, okay. Yeah. So I responded, you're not just nobody. You're my classmate. So we're all on the same level. Jesus said that point blank in Matthew 23. He talked about how you're all on the same level. You're all classmates. I'm your teacher. So if that's you, you're somebody who wants to follow Jesus, you're humbling yourself like, hey, I'm going to do this thing. Well, that's you and me and Sherry here too. We're doing this thing shoulder to shoulder, and none of us are above anybody else. He is our teacher.

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1: Hey, what's up? My name is Brant. Producer Sherry is here too, just in case somebody really famous is married and they're listening and they're like worth millions of dollars and they're big singer ladies and big NFL people.
2: I've heard of things.
1: Yeah. And they're listening. Like, what marriage advice would we give? I've got some ideas for you. And if you're not a big celebrity and you get married, it still applies.
2: Still works.
1: Yeah. So we'll just tie it in there. And I've got that coming up. The

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1: With everything going on in the world, I leave Hope on in the car because it brings peace into my day. 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
1: Okay, just in case, as you're listening, you're like a big celebrity, right? You're listening to a big celebrity, and you're married.
2: Uh-huh.
1: Maybe another big celebrity.
2: Sure.
1: I have marriage advice.
2: Oh, that's great.
1: I thought that'd be good.
2: That'd be nice. What a service.
1: You're welcome. Serious marriage advice, though. Uh-huh. Just in case you are listening.
2: Yes.
1: And you're worth like $2 billion or whatever.
2: It's highly possible.
1: Okay. I'm sure. So anyway, you're getting married. I'll say this. I've learned a lot of stuff over time. Mm-hmm. I know this. What you don't want to do is the this is mine, this is yours business from the start.
2: Okay.
1: Go all in. Go all in with the whole thing. That's headed for trouble if you're doing a lot of that mine, yours thing.
2: Why?
1: Because your identity has changed. Mm. That's the idea of marriage. You're no longer these two individuals. You become one. Yeah. And so to the extent that I'm still defending this previous individual, I just think it sets you up for trouble. I've seen that a lot. So your mileage may vary as you're listening. Maybe you're like, hey, I've been married 20 years. It's going great. And I have this and she has that and we keep it all set. Like, okay. Generally speaking, though, you got to go all in.
3: 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Heat takes a toll on both people and cars. 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
1: Love the listener input for this book idea called Sick Burns of the Bible.
2: Oh, okay.
1: Yeah. This is from Lily.
2: Mm-hmm.
1: Young lady, she notes 1 Kings 20.
2: Mm-hmm.
1: And if you look, she made me look that up. It's like, man, that is one smack talk.
2: What?
1: It's one king and another about to have a battle.
2: All right.
1: And the king of Israel says to Ben-Hadad, one who puts his armor on should not boast like one who takes it off.
2: Okay.
1: And Lily was like, that's pretty good, right? I was like, I don't even think I understand that.
2: I don't either.
1: But then I thought about it.
2: Uh-huh.
1: One who puts his armor on, so this is before a battle.
2: Okay.
1: It's like you're talking like your big stuff while you're putting your armor on. Maybe wait till you're taking it off.
2: Oh, okay.
1: Like you're
2: in
1: the locker room after the game.
2: Yeah. Oh, that's
1: maybe not while you're getting dressed beforehand.
2: That is good talk.
1: Yeah, you know
2: what
1: I'm talking about?
2: Yeah, I see.
1: Yeah, that's pretty good smack. It's kind of a sick burn. Good job, Lily. Good find.

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1: Don't do it. Jesus says, don't get caught up in the social order pecking thing or social pecking order or pecking order social thing.
2: Order of pecking when you're social.
1: Don't do it. So smart. So smart. He's not like laying down laws and rules here. He's talking about how life in the kingdom works.
2: Yeah.
1: But here's the smartest man who ever lived. He created us. He knows how to live. And he's telling people at a fancy dinner party, don't sit up front, don't jostle for the front seats. We still do this. Hollywood still does this.
2: That's very true.
1: People still scan a room. Where should I be with these people, not those people? They do it online effectively. Like, I'll retweet that person, but not that. Like, don't do it, Jesus says. Mm-hmm. And then maybe somebody will go, hey, Joe, where's Joe? Oh, he's sitting in the kitchen. Mm-hmm. Well, get him out of here. What's he doing in there?
2: Mm-hmm.
1: Just go ahead. Don't count yourself as some big shot, and maybe somebody will elevate you. But he also says that the Lord's ultimately going to do that if you humble yourself.
2: Yeah.
1: A much better way to live.

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1: So, is it normal or weird to want to know where did this word come from that we just keep saying? Like, we keep saying coleslaw. What is coleslaw? Who's Cole? Who's slaw? What are we talking about?
2: I don't think I've ever thought about it before.
1: Okay, so I looked it up.
2: Okay.
1: And it's from the Dutch, meaning they had a word, koelsla. It's all one word, which means cabbage salad.
2: Okay.
1: Which is fine, but
2: sure.
1: I'm always curious about this stuff, and I don't know if I'm the weird one or does anybody else care?
2: I think maybe you're the weird. Yeah, okay. I think you're the weird one.
1: Fair enough. I think so too. I'll go with that.
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1: Let's do some more marriage advice for people, just in case there's like celebrities and stuff getting married and they're listening to the show.
2: Yes, you
1: like
2: want to be helpful.
1: Billionaire, singer ladies and stuff.
2: Yes, yes.
1: So I've been passing along. So I'm serious about this stuff. I'm joking about whether they're listening or not. Maybe they are, maybe they're not. Probably not. This is a great thing that we've learned lately. Recognize your patterns and engage as a team. What I mean by this, recognize your patterns. How do your arguments work? Because they tend to be the same every time. And you can see it go in a certain direction. If you can arrest it as a team beforehand, before you're too worked up, like, we're doing that thing again.
2: Oh, I love that. So it's the two of you against that.
1: Against the thing.
2: Yeah.
1: We are doing that thing again, that cycle again. Let's not do this. My wife did it yesterday. And I have grown up in that area where I'm like, I'll let her arrest that. Like, you're right. You're right. Let's not do this. That's that. We're just getting started. Let's nip it in the old bud right here.
2: Yeah.
1: It makes it much better. So many times you're having the same argument over and over. Like, no, let's not do this.

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2: Hey there, my name is Brant. We're so glad you're listening. Producer Sherry is here too. And if you're in a situation today where you feel hurt for whatever reason, maybe it's betrayal or some tragic thing that's happened, I want to talk to you about something. Just share some hopefully encouraging wisdom for you. We'll talk about it coming up.

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2: Hey, if you're listening right now and you're hurting, maybe you've been betrayed, or maybe something tragic happened to you, you got some bad news, like, I have some ancient truth for you. This dates back more than a couple thousand years. It's from Psalm 56. And apparently David wrote this when he was effectively a prisoner of war. But he said to the Lord, "You keep track of all my sorrows. You have collected all my tears in your bottle. You have recorded each one in your book." That means a lot, because your sorrow is not wasted. Your tears are not wasted. The Lord notes it, and he's going to set things right for those who trust in him. So that doesn't take the pain away, but it should tell you what the Lord thinks about it.
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2: Okay, we're going to do this thing. Can you do the intro thing?
3: Sure, and now a masterclass on joke telling with your instructor, Brant Hansen.
2: Hey, did you hear about the group of scientists that tried to mix the DNA of a crab with a cheetah?
3: Mm-mm.
2: Yeah, that went sideways fast.
3: Sideways fast. Because crabs move
2: sideways. Thanks. Okay. All right, I appreciate that.
3: That's not bad.
2: I held on.
3: Sure, yeah.
2: It was silent.
3: Yeah, yeah, like, no, well, I caught it. Okay. And then I was like, okay, yeah.
2: I feel like
3: okay.
2: I didn't. Honestly, this is part of the masterclass. Uh-huh, I don't feel like I delivered that. I wish I could do it again.
3: Yeah, the delivery was a little janky, but I would say my catching of it wasn't all that great either.
2: Yeah,
3: so both of us.
2: Both.
3: Yeah, yeah. All right.
2: Let's pledge to do better together.

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1: Doing some marriage advice here, because I was thinking about that singer lady. She's marrying the football guy.
2: Sure.
1: And I was thinking, if they're listening, they probably are. I have an 80% chance they're listening right now.
2: I think so.
1: Please at least one of them.
2: Please remember the station in your donations.
1: Yeah, thanks a lot. Appreciate that. I would say this. Here's another piece of advice I would pass along. Uh-huh. I would say, you got to remember this. You can't just say, with regard to your flaws, like your character flaws, hey, it's just who I am. You married me. Mm. No, because we're all supposed to grow up. And in fact, your spouse is a person who's really going to help you with that. Mm. There's no avoiding that. Does that cause a problem? Does that cause friction? Oh, yeah. But once again, let me remind you of the image of the paper bag with two rocks in it. I mean, you start shaking that bag, they bang against each other, but over time they polish. That's what happens. Gets beautiful. But yeah, there's going to be some friction, but you can't just go, that's just who I am. No, we get to grow up.

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1: Just saw in the old news feed here that a leak in the Apple world from the corporate, there's a corporate leaker of info. They have revealed that the next iPhone, they're going to release a silver version.
2: Okay.
1: Like the back of it.
2: All right.
1: But perhaps a different.

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9: Welcome to Hump Day, and we're looking at mostly sunny skies with highs climbing into the mid-80s. It's perfect for getting outside, and if you'd like cooler temperatures, of course, the coast welcomes you with highs of 64. In the Willamette Valley Weather Center, I'm Robert Kraut.

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1: Which means reminding you that God is here for you. 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
1: I am just a nobody, this person said. I got an email from somebody who listens to the show, and that's one thing they said. Like, well, I'm just a nobody, but I like, okay.
0: Yeah.
1: So I responded, you're not just nobody. You're my classmate. So we're all on the same level. Jesus said that point blank in Matthew 23. He talked about how you're all on the same level. You're all classmates. I'm your teacher. So if that's you, you're somebody who wants to follow Jesus, you're humbling yourself like, hey, I'm going to do this thing. Well, that's you and me and Sherry here too. We're doing this thing shoulder to shoulder, and none of us are above anybody else. He is our teacher.

0: safe.
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1: Hey, what's up? Sort of a theme show today. My name's Brant. By the way, producer Sherry is here talking about marriage advice, and a big highfalutin marriage wedding thing is all getting talked about, celebrities and stuff. I just thought, hey, so what advice would I give? We'll talk about it coming up.

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1: Yeah, just in case you are a billionaire superstar singer or an NFL ex-guy, or is he still playing? He's still playing.
2: Okay, yeah.
1: And you're married.
2: Mm-hmm.
1: And you wanted some advice from your favorite radio station, which is this one.
2: Yes. And your favorite radio show, which perhaps which is this maybe one. This one. Sure, yes.
1: Yeah, it probably is.
2: Okay.
1: So I've been passing along some advice.
2: Uh-huh.
1: Here's another one. Look, your marriage is more important than your job. And even if your job is super important sounding, even if everyone around you acts like it's the end of the world, no. Your marriage is more important than that. Never forget that. Make decisions based on that. It's about this person. I took a vow. I committed my life to that. I didn't do that to my job. I did not exchange rings with my job. In the end, whenever that comes, whenever the end is, till death do us part, it's not your job at the bedside. It's going to be people. It's going to be relationships. It's get, like this is... Never, ever forget that.
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1: So I bought some shorts online.
2: Okay.
1: They're nice.
2: Okay.
1: I got it from a store.
2: Yeah, well.
1: And then I instantly started getting spammed. They sent me an email. How are you liking those shorts?
2: Oh, from the store.
1: Right. Just, yes. Well, we're going to wait till they get here.
2: And then I'll let you know. I'll keep you guys apprised of it all.
1: And,
2: yeah.
1: And I started getting emails every day, like twice a day.
2: From them?
1: From the store, yeah. Like, hey,
2: yeah,
1: check
2: because
1: it
2: at
1: in,
2: some point you click something to say, yes,
1: I just,
2: I'll take
1: it.
2: Okay. Yeah.
1: But when I try to unsubscribe, they let me unsubscribe, but they said this will take up to 10 days to take effect. But it was instantaneous.
2: When I was able to buy the shorts.
1: Right.
2: Yes. And opt in.
1: So whatever button you hit to opt me in.
2: Can you just flip that off?
1: Toggle that. Yeah. I don't know how long that takes, or if you need help with
2: is
1: that.
2: Is it a dial?
1: I can help.

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2: If you're somebody who's being treated unfairly, it could be by anybody in your life, okay? But it's not right. It's unfair. Maybe it's something that's been going on for a long time, and you want it set right, and you ask God, please, please, please, and it hasn't happened yet. This is a lot of people. It's you're hungering and thirsting for justice. Mm. Jesus says good news for you. The kingdom of God has good news. You're going to be filled. That hunger, you're not going to be hungry anymore. At some point, it's going to happen. There's a lot of trust involved. There's a lot of trust involved. And look, nobody's ever papered that over time. Like, why hasn't this happened yet? I am dying here for justice. I want this to happen. Totally understand. But nobody papered over the need for trust. So I just want to encourage you, remind you what Jesus said. The way this kingdom works, if you are hungering and thirsting for that, if you want that so much, you're going to be satisfied.

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1: So important to know, not just what humans are doing. There's enough of that. We don't know what they're doing.
2: That's true.
0: Tired of it.
2: I've had it with that. You're absolutely right. I have to agree with you on that.
1: Carrie is agreeing with me on breaking animal news.
2: I don't want to hear another thing that a
0: human is
2: doing.
0: We're tired of what humans are doing. Man.
2: Enough already.
0: Animals are doing stuff.
2: All right, let's hear.
1: Unfortunately, this also involves a human. Okay. Ohio woman. I just wanted to make a comment.
2: All right.
1: This is news and comment.
2: Oh, of course.
1: Breaking animal news and comment. Ohio woman finds 4-foot snake on shelf in laundry room. Mm. Team of wild animal specialists responded to a home. Woman found a large snake. Person who was a non-venomous rat snake. He's 4 feet long. Blah, blah, blah. Okay, blah, blah. So it's in the news.
2: Mm-hmm.
1: Once again, I throw up my hands because they can't. I do it for them.
2: They don't have them.
1: Where are they supposed to be?
2: Snakes?
1: If I'm a snake, I don't know where. If you find me, it's now the wrong place. That's what I've learned from this. The snake's under the porch. Oh, it's going to be in the news. Oh, okay. We found a python in the ocean. I saw that.
2: Okay.
1: What am I doing? I'm swimming. I shouldn't be swimming.
2: There's
1: a python on the sidewalk. Okay. If I was a snake, you tell us.
2: Where are we supposed to be?
1: Because apparently this whole earth is off limits.
2: That's true.
1: It's not our fault. We don't know. We just hatched. We hatched, and all we've gotten since then is we don't belong here. I get it.
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24: One more day of sunglasses and sunblock and iced tea for the valley. Mostly sunny skies, highs climbing into the mid-80s. On the coast, Newport and Lincoln City, the great ocean view welcomes you with highs of 65. In the Willamette Valley Weather Center, I'm Robert Pratt.

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1: Okay, I have a hot take. Here I go. That's my music.
2: Sure.
1: That beckons me out of the backstage area into the octagon of hot takes.
2: Do you want to remind everyone what a hot take is?
1: Yeah.
2: You know what this is?
1: Yeah, it's just it's just a fact.
2: Yes.
1: Something that's not that important, right. But you got a take on it.
2: Sure.
1: I'm wound up about it, so I'm going to be in my bonnet.
2: No, I see.
1: You ready for hot take? By the way, if you have one, 855-90-BRANT. That is our phone number.
2: There's a bee in your bonnet.
1: Here in this octagon of hot takes.
2: Yes.
1: 855-90-BRANT. Okay, my hot take?
2: Mm-hmm.
1: Raisins?
2: Yes.
1: Cookies?
2: Uh-huh.
1: Nobody wants raisins and cookies. Not one. There's no one. No one.
2: That's ridiculous.
1: In my entire life. Do you want raisins and cookies?
2: Oatmeal raisin is delicious. Delicious.
1: Not as much as oatmeal with chocolate chips. You know that.
2: Oatmeal raisin is much better than oatmeal and chocolate chips.
1: Be honest.
2: No, it is.
1: But be honest.
2: I'm being very honest.
1: Be honest.
2: Oatmeal and chocolate chip. Who even makes oatmeal and chocolate chip? That's not even a thing.
1: I want to apologize to the listener.
2: Have you ever eaten an oatmeal and chocolate chip cookie?
1: This is my hot take.

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1: Did you know that he is already there? Hey, I'm Misty. Talking about God, no matter what your next step is, no matter what waits you tomorrow, next week, next month, God is already there. Take comfort in that.

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1: In case you need to hear this, it's okay if your faith feels quiet sometimes. That still counts.

0: Hope 1079. Good morning.
1: Talking with a new friend. The other day, I really liked this guy. He actually, I can't do this for everybody. I'm sorry. He actually emailed me because he heard me on some podcast or something. He's like, oh, okay. I think we got a lot in common. So I'm like, okay, sure. So we hung out, got some coffee. He's gone through so much. It's unbelievable. I mean, unbelievable. One thing after another the last couple of years. And he's been angry with God. I don't know what to do with this, but we both came to the same conclusion as we were talking through all this stuff. It's like Job, what he's gone through. He's like, I've been reading Job a lot. But we were just like, you know, where else do we go? If you're angry with God, be honest with God. Keep talking to him. But it's, we both agreed, like, we're not walking away. No matter what we've gone through, not walking away, because the alternatives to Jesus are not as good. He's the real thing. And I just, when you turn, you turn around, you're like, where else would we go? Jesus has the words of life.
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1: Okay, just in case, as you're listening, you're like a big celebrity, right? You're listening to a big celebrity, and you're married.
0: Uh-huh.
1: Maybe another big celebrity?
0: Sure.
1: I have marriage advice.
0: Oh, that's great.
1: I thought that'd be good.
0: That'd be nice. What a service.
1: You're welcome. Serious marriage advice, though. Uh-huh. Just in case you are listening.
0: Yes.
1: And you're worth like $2 million or
0: whatever. It's highly possible.
1: Okay. Sure. So anyway, you're getting married. I'll say this. I've learned a lot of stuff over time. Mm-hmm. I know this. What you don't want to do is the this is mine, this is yours business from the start.
0: Okay.
1: Go all in. Go all in with the whole thing. That's headed for trouble if you're doing a lot of that mine, yours thing.
0: Why?
1: Because your identity has changed. That's the idea of marriage. You're no longer these two individuals. You become one. Yeah. And so to the extent that I'm still defending this previous individual, I just think it sets you up for trouble. I've seen that a lot. So your mileage may vary as you're listening. Maybe you're like, hey, I've been married 20 years. It's going great. And I have this and she has that. And we keep it all set. Like, okay. Generally speaking, though, you got to go all in.

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1: You guys are such a blessing, and just having stuff like this on here that will help people just grow and bring God into their life, it's just amazing. Here I

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1: Love the listener input for this book idea called Sick Burns of the Bible.
2: Oh, okay.
1: Yeah. This is from Lily, young lady. She notes 1 Kings 20. And if you look, she made me look that up. It's like, man, that is one smack talk.
2: What?
1: It's one king and another about to have a battle.
2: All right.
1: And the king of Israel says to Ben-Hadad, one who puts his armor on should not boast like one who takes it off.
2: Okay.
1: And Lily was like, that's pretty good, right? I was like, I don't even think I understand that.
2: I don't either.
1: But then I thought about it.
2: Uh-huh.
1: One who puts his armor on, so this is before a battle.
2: Okay.
1: It's like you're talking like your big stuff while you're putting your armor on. Maybe wait till you're taking it off.
2: Oh, okay.
1: Like you're in the locker room after the game.
2: Yeah. Oh, that's
1: maybe not while you're getting dressed beforehand.
2: That is good talk.
1: Yeah, you know what I'm talking about?
2: Yeah, I see.
1: That's pretty good smack. It's kind of a sick burn. Good job, Lily. Good find.
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2: Welcome to Hump Day, and we're looking at mostly sunny skies with highs climbing into the mid-80s. It's perfect for getting outside, and if you'd like cooler temperatures, of course, the coast welcomes you with highs of 64. In the Willamette Valley Weather Center, I'm Robert Pratt.

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0: comedy.
1: I found hope on Mary's Peak. Hey, it's Tammy. It was a cloudy day in the valley, but as I drove along the windy road to the top of Mary's Peak, I eventually found myself above the clouds where it was a beautiful sunny day. It was a good reminder that even when life feels gray, hope means remembering that the sun is still shining just beyond what we can see.

0: Phil Wickham and What an Awesome God from Hope 107.9 and 96.9 in Eugene. Good morning. I'm Chris. How about we accentuate the positive to get started here?
1: You've got to accentuate the positive, eliminate the negative.
0: If you've ever adopted a rescue dog, you know they have an amazing way of rescuing us too. That's the inspiration behind People Magazine's World's Cutest Rescue Dog Contest. It's not just a photo contest. Families from across America are sharing the stories behind the pictures. Stories of dogs helping children overcome anxiety, comforting people after losing a spouse, helping veterans with PTSD, and becoming best friends to kids who needed someone to love them. One family wrote that they thought they were giving the lonely dog a second chance. Instead, they said the dog gave their family a second chance after a very difficult year. The winning dog going to receive plenty of prizes, but the organizers say the real goal is inspiring more people to visit local shelters. Sometimes hope doesn't arrive wearing a cape. It arrives with muddy paws.

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If you ever notice, we spend a lot of time worrying about tomorrow, missing what God is doing today. Jesus said, don't worry about tomorrow, for tomorrow will worry about itself.

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Remember when charging an electric car sounded like an overnight commitment? 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
1: It's always on in my office. You know, God has blessed me with this job, even though it seems over my head. It just reminds me that He's there for me and He will get me through it.

0: Hope 107.9 and 96.9 in Eugene, Toby Mac, and Lord, it feels good. Yes, I am Chris. Time to tech it out. If you've been following electric vehicles at all, you've probably heard one of the biggest complaints was, I don't want to sit somewhere for an hour waiting for my car to charge. Engineers, they've heard you. That's why companies around the world, they are racing to develop batteries that recharge almost as quickly as filling a gas tank. One of the latest concepts being shown can recharge in less than 10 minutes. Now, that doesn't mean everybody's going to be driving one next year, but it does tell us something, that technology usually changes slowly until suddenly it doesn't. I mean, think about it. 20 years ago, we carried cameras, GPS units, calculators, flashlights, and phones all separately. And today, they're all in our pocket. I mean, electric vehicle technology may be headed down that same road. Makes you wonder what we'll be saying 10 years from now.
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2: Take your lunch or midday break out in the park if you can and enjoy today's sunshine before the mercury hits today's high of the mid-80s. If you're enjoying your afternoon on the coast, get ready for breezy conditions and highs of 65 in the Willamette Valley Weather Center. I'm Robert Pratt.

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1: Hey, I'm Brant. 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
1: Guess what? 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
1: That's what they say.
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1: We're number one. 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
1: And then last are the Germans, which is...
2: I'm not... You go ahead.
1: Yeah. Well, I mean, that's...
2: I'm not...
1: Yeah, they understand. They know why.
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Hope 107.9 and 96.9 in Eugene. Some hope for today. Maybe you've been praying about something for a long time. Don't mistake God's silence for his absence. Some of the greatest things God is preparing in our lives, they take longer than we.

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Hope 107.9 and 96.9 in Eugene. Going to blind you with some science coming up. Scientists may have finally figured out why sleeping on a problem actually works. This is Andrew Rip and I do it again from Hope 107.9.

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1: I'm 56 years old. I'm working construction out here. I've never in my life been so uplifted by the choice of songs and the music.

0: Hope 107.9 and 96.9 in Eugene. Overwhelmed Big Daddy Weave as we just hope through the workday here. Let's blind you with some science, all right? Have you ever wrestled with a decision all evening, finally given up, gone to bed, and somehow the answer seemed much clearer the next morning? Well, researchers continue learning that sleep isn't just when your body rests. It's when your brain gets to working. Yes, while you're asleep, your brain organizes memories, sorts through emotions, strengthens important connections, even filters out unnecessary information. That's one reason a problem that feels overwhelming, say at 10 o'clock at night, feels manageable by breakfast. Yeah, you slept on it. Your brain has literally been working while you were sleeping. Maybe grandma's advice to sleep on it wasn't just good wisdom, it was good science.
1: Summer is awesome, and it's filled with challenges. 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The Summer of Faith, Hope, and Love campaign runs through July 31st, and you can give simply and safely right now at hope1079.com or give via Friends of Hope on Venmo or PayPal. 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
4: Wear your floppy hats and your sunblock because it's going to be unrelenting sunshine with highs of 80 to 85 degrees. And on the coast, you'll need a windbreaker. Highs near 65. In the Willamette Valley Weather Center, I'm Robert Pratt.

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1: Ever have one of those days where you're just checking the boxes and running on autopilot? 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The beautiful thing is that God still works in the ordinary moments, shaping us, guiding us, and giving us meaning to even the smallest steps today.

0: One Sonic Society. 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Good afternoon. 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
0: Every dad has a box somewhere filled with memories, old report cards, Little League pictures, maybe a few cassette tapes or home videos. More cassette tapes for some of us. I was going through boxes the other day and saw stuff I forgot I had. One father had something really special. When his daughter Jordan was just 4 years old, he recorded a conversation with her. During the recording, he asked a simple question. What kind of boy are you going to marry someday? Well, without missing a beat, little Jordan smiled and answered, Max. Everyone laughed, of course. She didn't know anyone named Max. Well, fast forward more than 20 years, Jordan meets a young man in college. They fall in love. His name, Max Creamer. Yeah, her parents never mentioned the old recording. Instead, they saved it for the wedding. During the father-daughter dance, the recording played over the speakers. The room got quiet as everyone heard 4-year-old Jordan confidently say, Max. The camera immediately found the groom, whose jaw absolutely dropped. Sometimes life has a way of giving us moments that are simply impossible to explain.
2: 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Heat takes a toll on both people and cars. Increased recreation, well, it fills emergency rooms. 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

Hope 107.9 and 96.9 in Eugene. Some hope for today. Have you ever noticed that God rarely gives us the entire roadmap? Usually, he just gives us enough light for the next step. Psalm 119 says, "Your word is a lamp to my feet and a light to my path." A stadium light and a lamp, just enough to keep moving. If all you can see today is the next faithful step, that's enough.

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Did you miss getting a sticker yesterday? Your next chance coming up next Tuesday, the 14th. We'll be at Abby's Pizza in Junction City. 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
1: Guess what? We Americans, according to a global survey, are the funniest people on the planet. Yeah.
2: Okay.
1: That's what they say.
2: Mm-hmm.
1: We're number one. 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
2: Oh.
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2: 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You go ahead.
1: 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Well, I mean, that's...
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2: I'm not
1: they know why.
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1: Some days are just heavier than others. 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

0: Michael W. Smith and Waymaker on Hope 107.9 and 96.9 in Eugene. You're going, hey, give me some more positivity here, Chris, please.
1: You got to accentuate the positive, eliminate the negative.
0: Have you ever lost something that meant so much you just couldn't stop thinking about it? Well, back in 1998, a Picasso portrait disappeared from a yacht while it was docked in France. And for years, investigators chased leads that went nowhere. Most people assumed it was gone forever. But one art detective never quite gave up. For nearly 27 years, he kept following tiny clues, checking auction records, talking with collectors, and quietly piecing together the puzzle. Finally, this year, authorities recovered the painting. Yes, it's valued at more than $30 million, but the detective said what mattered most wasn't the price tag. It was proving that persistence still matters. I mean, I love that. We live in a world that expects instant results. The story reminds us some things worth finding take a long time, whether that's rebuilding a relationship, learning a new skill, waiting for God to answer a prayer, me finding my grandson's pacifier inside the recliner. Don't quit too soon.

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1: Remember this today. Peace isn't something you have to earn. You're allowed to receive it.

Hope 107.9 and 96.9 in Eugene. Some more hope for today. One of the most comforting verses in the Bible found in Lamentations. His mercies are new every morning. Think about that. Not once a year, not once a month. Every single morning. Yesterday doesn't do it.

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Hope 107.9 and 96.9 in Eugene, the Linn County Fair coming July 16th. And we would love for you to enjoy some of those rides on us. You can try to win some tickets right now at Hope 107.9.com. 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
1: 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If you've ever wondered whether snack companies are running out of ideas, I've got evidence they are not. 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

0: 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It's called Wait For Me on Hope 107.9 and 96.9 in Eugene. I'm Chris. Time for another episode of...
1: I did not know that would be so funny.
0: Every time I think chip companies have finally created every flavor imaginable, they surprise me again. Lately, you know, it feels like Oreos and Pringles are in some friendly competition to see who can come up with the most unusual limited edition flavor. Some of them actually sound delicious. Others sound like somebody lost a bet in the marketing department, and yet people keep buying them, which tells me there's always somebody who's willing to say, well, I'll try it once. Maybe that's the secret. We all enjoy being pleasantly surprised, although I'll admit there are still a few flavors I'm going to let somebody else taste first, like the newest Pringles flavor, hot dog bun.
2: Summer is awesome, and it's filled with challenges. Heat takes a toll on both people and cars. Increased recreation, well, it fills emergency rooms. And there's nothing worse than a summer cold or allergies. 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
7: We had the scariest, windiest day ever recently. 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
1: Hey, I'm Brant. 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
1: And then I went to my boss and said, can we play it in the office? And he's like, well, sure. Every day when I needed an extra push, I just put on the station and it really makes our day go great.

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1: That's what they say.
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1: We're number one. 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
2: 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You go ahead.
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2: Not,
1: they know why.
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Hope 107.9 and 96.9 in Eugene. I'm Chris. How about some hope for today? Have you noticed that some days feel heavier than others? Well, the beautiful thing is God never asks us to carry those days alone. Jesus said, "Come to me, all who are weary and burdened, and I will give you rest." Not, "I'll give you more to carry." He says, "I'll give you rest." If today feels heavy, maybe it's because you're carrying something you were never meant to carry by yourself.

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Hope 107.9 and 96.9 in Eugene. Have you seen those Hope stickers around town? Would you like one? We'll be at Abby's Pizza in Junction City next Tuesday, starting at noon, with your chance to win a $150 Coastal Farm and Ranch gift card. 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
1: You guys, I listen to you every day. I work at a daycare. 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

0: 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You need an extra dose of positivity. Of course you do. Here you go.
1: You got to accentuate the positive, eliminate the negative.
0: I love these stories that remind us goodness is still happening all around us. A young waitress, she noticed an elderly gentleman eating lunch alone. Nothing unusual about that. Until she realized he seemed a little confused and he was quietly trying to count out change with shaking hands. Now, without making a scene, she knelt beside the table, helped him finish paying for his meal, and spent just a few extra minutes just talking with him before he left. Another customer saw the whole thing and shared the story online. And before long, thousands of people had read it, not because someone did something spectacular, but because someone showed simple compassion. The waitress later said, "I just treated him the way I'd want someone to treat my grandpa." Just what a wonderful, beautiful way to look at people. You never know who's carrying a burden or how much a few extra minutes of kindness might mean.
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10: Take your lunch or midday break out in the park if you can and enjoy today's sunshine before the mercury hits today's high of the mid-80s. If you're enjoying your afternoon on the coast, get ready for breezy conditions and highs of 65 in the Willamette Valley Weather Center. I'm Robert Pratt.

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1: Hey, Andrea, just a reminder, having faith just means trusting. Actually, truly trusting God. He knows more than us, by the way, and he's not worried.

miss the birth of your baby while you're still technically there? On Hope 107.9, I'm Misty Jordan. It happened to this mom. She went into the hospital in active labor. They gave her an epidural. And then, you know, in between contractions, she fell asleep. Her husband was in the room. Other family members were in the room. And then the nurses came in to see where she was. Could not detect the baby's heartbeat, which led to a brief moment of panic until they realized that the baby boy was there nestled in the blankets, like just delivered himself and took a nap because he was tired. He's fine. They picked him up. He started crying. There was nothing wrong with him. But the mom literally slept through the birth of her baby boy. And everybody else in the room missed it too. This was months ago. This mom, by the way, says that this little boy loves a good nap, which explains everything. Like, he entered the world and immediately went to sleep, which I get it. This world makes me tired too.

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I'm Misty, halfway through the week after what was potentially a short work week last week. It's tough, but we're almost there.

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Misty, thank you so much for being here today. I love this one. It is new music from Toby Mac. It's called Lord, It Feels Good.

here on Hope 107.9. I saw this little kid on TikTok, I believe, recently talking about what a great day he had. And his mom was like, well, what made it so great? And he said, because I decided it was going to be. Maybe we should all take that approach. Here is Forrest Frank now. It's a good day on Hope 107.9.

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2: Mm-hmm.
1: We're number one. Second are people from Spain,
2: mm-hmm.
1: followed by Italians, Brazilians, French, Mexicans, and the British after that.
2: Oh.
1: And then last are the Germans, which is...
2: I'm not... You go ahead.
1: Yeah. Well, I mean, that's...
2: I'm not... Yeah,
1: they
2: I'm not,
1: they know why.
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13: Sunny skies continue across the Willamette Valley this afternoon with highs climbing into the lower 80s. A light north breeze is going to make it feel comfortable, and it's another great evening to be outside with plenty of sunshine lasting well into the evening. From the Willamette Valley Weather Center, I'm Chris Kelly.

You joined us at our summer sticker stop yesterday at Abby's Pizza in Dallas. Thank you. The Misty here on Hope 107.9. If you weren't able to, don't worry. We have another one coming up the 14th. We're going to be at Abby's Pizza in Junction City. And you could win a $150 Coastal Farm and Ranch gift card.

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1: Which means reminding you that God is here for you. 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

0: Albany.
1: 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That is worth remembering.

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1: With everything going on in the world, I leave Hope on in the car because it brings peace into my day. The peace that I get when I think about God.

0: does a family of five eat at Chick-fil-A for less than $45? Well, this dad has proved it can be done. You ready for the hack? Here on Hope 107.9, I'm Misty Jordan. This is what this family does. They go in, they order a 30-count nugget tray, and then separately, they order some buttered buns, and they make their own chicken sandwiches. And if you do it right, that could work out to about 2 chicken sandwiches per person. So it's like not just dinner, it's a lot of dinner. It is genius, absolutely genius. I'm also going to now need this dad to go to a few more places that I enjoy eating at and tell me how I can do it more cheaply. Let's do Chipotle, let's do some Taco Bell, and let's do some Wendy's. I'm ready to learn how to eat well while saving some coin.
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1: In case you need to hear this, it's okay if your faith feels quiet sometimes. That still counts.

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All kinds of things happening throughout the Willamette Valley. 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

0: some of the most difficult things that we go through enable us to help other people who are in situations similar to what we were in. Here on Hope 107.9, I'm Misty Jordan. I know this may seem like kind of a goofy illustration of this, but I was watching videos of Punch the Monkey, and I know the hype around him has died in the last couple of months, but there are a bunch of new baby monkeys in the enclosure that he's in, and he is being so sweet to them. I was watching him today. There was a little monkey that was on a box cage thing beside him or whatever it was, and it was trying to get down, so he goes down and gently helps this tiny little monkey get to the ground safely so it didn't have to jump a long way. And I can't help but think that one of the reasons he is so sweet and so empathetic is because he knows what it's like not to have a support system in place. And then that's just proof that the difficult things that we go through can actually be used to make us better people, to refine some things in us and to make us stronger, but also enable us to help others who might be having a difficult time as well. Plus, it feels good to help somebody else, doesn't it?
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14: Wear your floppy hats and your sunblock because it's going to be unrelenting sunshine with highs of 80 to 85 degrees. And on the coast, you'll need a windbreaker. Highs near 65. In the Willamette Valley Weather Center, I'm Robert Pratt.

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